0: chlorination and hygiene kits, as well as the collection of water samples for potability testing. And then meron din ginagawa sila na medical consultation mm-hmm. for various health conditions and illnesses po sa ating mga evacuation centers.
1: Apo, that's good to hear, sir. No, sir, do you have a number of how many individuals or families are still in the evacuation centers?
0: Okay. For the families who are in the evacuation centers, let me check first for me to be exact. For a while.
1: Yes, sir. While waiting for Sir Rombel to get... kasi po, syempre, ang Jensen ay isang highly urbanized city. More than 600,000 people ang nakatira doon. And marami po, of course, business establishments. And nakita natin no, sa social media kung gano'ng kalawak yung naging pinsala doon. So, almost a month later, kinukumusta po natin yung nangyari doon. But yeah, we're still waiting for Sir Rombel. Ayan, okay na po, Sir Rombel. Meron na po kayong datos?
0: Kasi aking data.
1: But it's okay, sir. We can just come back, go back to that data, sir, para we can continue our conversation.
0: But as to the casualties, mm-hmm. Yun, para at least ma-recap lang natin, no? Yung, ano, as to death, ang nangyari doon, 22, ang injured na admitted, 58, and then injured not admitted, 454.
1: Mm-mm. Ayan po. So, marami rin po lang yung casualties, 22. Yung total impact, sir, yung total damage po, baka pa rin isama sa inyong datos if meron, Sir Rombel?
0: As to, because the DRRMO is still conducting yung CT, pinakandak pa yung tawag yun yung assessment. Damage assessment ongoing. But as to rough estimation, mga 2 billion po.
1: 2 billion po. To both, this is mainly for infrastructure, sir.
0: Yes, yes. For infrastructure.
1: Opo. And sir, ang tanong din po ng ating mga kababayan, no, parang, syempre we have seen the SWD go around, no, sa region nyo and sa Davao Occidental to give aid. Pero, how is the city government coping with the demands or with the requirements po ng ating mga kababayan, especially those na nasa centers pa?
0: Especially on the ano no on the wave ng ating ano nasa second wave na tayo na pag-distribute ng food pack mm-hmm. The City Social Welfare and Development Office in coordination with our DSWD yun po nasa second wave na po tayo ng pag-release ng food pack mm-hmm. And as of 213,013 food pack were distributed in 26 barangays in Jensen.
1: Mm-mm. At least tuloy-tuloy po, sir. Sir, apart from the food packs, syempre for the rehabilitation, I just don't know if you also have the data available dun sa mga nasirang bahay and how is the city government helping with the rehabilitation of those na may partial and total damage?
0: As to affected houses affected, the partially damaged 49,957 and then the totally damaged 4,174,000 and then no the as per the CSWDO Jan Bedanes yun nga ang sabi ko kanina and the food pack distribution to households is ongoing and then validation and post of qualified beneficiaries to the emergency cash transfer are ongoing. Beneficiaries include employees of affected establishments, cheerful farmers, the drivers, habal-habal drivers, and tricycle drivers. Of course, financial assistance has been released to the first batch of beneficiaries with totally and partially damaged houses to the Department of Social Welfare and Development, and the National Housing Authority. Validation for the next batch, ongoing pa po ang validation for the next batch. And of course, monitoring and management of evacuation centers continue, including the provision of food and non-food items, psychosocial support, solar light or off-grid evacuation center.
1: Okay, that's very good to hear, sir. Sana mas bumilis na lang din, no? Especially kung galing pa sa national government. And siguro finally, Sir Rombel, ano pong assurance na mabibigay niyo sa ating mga kababayan from the city government to ensure na tuloy-tuloy po ang tulong at yung pagtulong din sa kanilang rehabilitation?
0: The local officials headed by the city mayor Honorable Lorelei Pacquiao, napaka-hands-on po nila sa pag-address sa mga pangangailangan ng mga naapektuhan sa nangyaring lindol. And of course, ongoing 24/7 ang operations ng ating local government unit and other government agencies para at least matugunan at ma-address ang mga pangangailangan ng mga affected sa naganap na lindol.
1: That's very good to hear, sir. And sir, finally, sir, before I let you go, sir, meron pa rin po bang mga aftershocks na nararamdaman sa Jensen?
0: Yes, definitely. Meron pa pong mga aftershocks na nararamdaman from time to time. Kaya to my advice sa mga generals, kailangan na maging alerto and then you only extract information from a reliable source. Tingnan ang LGU Jensen Tatak General and then yung ating mga legitimate media sources like BCN and Teleradio. Ganyan.
1: Maraming salamat po sa inyong oras po ngayong hapon. Sir, mag-ingat kayo lagi and mabuhay po ang Jensen.
0: Thank you very much.
1: Ayan po si Mr. Rombel Catolico, ang pinuno po ng Public Information Office ng General Santos City. 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Welcome sa Ligtas Dapat with Ariel Rojas.
2: Hello, good afternoon po.
1: Yes po. Yes, thank you sir for your time. Sir, una pong tanong, meron pa rin po bang mga aftershocks dyan sa inyo sa Davao Occidental?
2: Yes. Ngayon may report kami na shaking ngayon sa area po.
1: Mm-hmm.
2: Especially doon sa southern part of Davao Occidental po.
1: Opo. Sir, sa 5 municipalities, alin po ang hardest hit?
2: Itong dalawang munisipyo namin, sir, Balut Island, Sarangani Island, Municipality of Sarangani Islands, and Jose Abad Santos po.
1: Opo, Jose Abad Santos. Ito yung nasa dulong bahagi, sir, no?
2: Yeah, this is the southern part of Davao Occidental. Actually, we only have 5 municipalities, starting from Santa Maria, Malitan, Don Marcelino. So, itong dalawa, Jose Abad Santos, which is part of the mainland and our island municipality, the Balut Island po.
1: Opo. Sir, would you already have data kung ilan po ang total na nasawi at ilan pa po yung nasa evacuation centers at damage po sa inyong probinsya?
2: Yeah, actually, as of now po, we're still counting on the... Kasi may mga requirements po kasi on the declaration of our death. That is why we're very careful in giving out information, especially on the dead, kasi we're still collecting all the data and the certifications coming from the LGUs before disclosing this to the public. Though we already have the numbers, kaso nga lang baka ito ay tataas in the next few days, so we'll just issue an official information for the media and the general public po once it is already available po.
1: Okay po. But for the damage, sir, do you already have like initial assessed value ng damage ng lindol?
2: As of now, sir, we still don't have the figures kasi katatapos lang ng post-disaster needs analysis ng national. So we're relying on the data collected by the team from the national, the regional, and the provincial. We'll be giving out the official data naman po once it is available na po.
1: Apo. And sir, wala naman na sir na isolated barangay, lahat po ay napasok naman na?
2: Yes, sir. As of the moment po, napasok na po namin lahat. Yes. In fact, yung tatlong areas na matataas, we'll be visiting them next week, no? Together with our provincial team, medical, the disaster team, and And our executives po, local chief executives, well, we'll be bringing all the services doon naman sa tatlong areas ng St. Abad Santos, which was declared na hindi po mapasok for the past days bago nagkaroon ng lindol po.
1: Mm. And sir, so far, kumusta po yung mga pangangailangan? Nabibigay naman po ba water, food, yung mga nasa evacuation centers po, kumusta po?
2: Yes sir, as of now po, we are very thankful naman po from the national government, especially the DSWD po.
1: Mm-hmm.
2: Anun po sila lahat sa area, including our RD. In fact, nakikita nga namin doon si Secretary ng DSWD,
1: mm-hmm.
2: Si Seth Gatchalian and RD. Andun naman po lahat ng services at saka provision ng needs ng each evacuation centers po, especially on the areas on southern part. Yung sa isla naman, ang maganda nga yung ugnayan namin with our the Armed Forces of the Philippines, especially the Philippine Navy and Philippine Coast Guard po. 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
1: Mm. And sir, paano naman po yung sa rehabilitation? 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
1: Okay.
2: Well, and for the housing naman po, ongoing na po ngayon ang negotiations among landowners, no, especially yung mga areas like the southern part of St. Abad Santos for the pagtalaga ng mga relocation areas po. Kasi may mga commitments na from the national government and the provincial and our congressman to provide also a housing, no, housing materials and housing models for those whose houses were totally damaged by the earthquake po. 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
2: 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In fact, yung DASO record ng local electric provider namin sa dito, na-restore ka agad in the next 3 days yung kuryente namin. 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
2: 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At saka our office, the PDR, will continue to be monitoring all these events naman po. At saka giving guidelines to our barangays in the munisipyo po.
1: Apo. Okay, sir. Thank you very much for your time, Sir Harry Chester Camoro. Sir, ingat po kayo dyan sa Davao Occidental.
2: Thank you din po. Okay po.
1: 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Tayo po ay mag-news and commercial break muna. 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
0: Attorney, kailan nga ba yung kay Corona?
1: 2011 nagsimula, 2012 matapos.
0: 5 months, tama ba ako? 5 months pa yun? How long was it?
1: 5 months, bale.
0: 5 months. Okay. So, ikaw ba, attorney, naisip mo bang in your lifetime ay may isa pang impeachment trial ulit na bubulaga sa ating publiko?
1: Well, always possible kasi it did not happen only in the case of President Erap, former Chief Justice Corona. There were even other officials who were the subject of impeachment, but the impeachment did not proceed.
0: Prosper,
1: because they resigned from their posts. COMELEC Chairman Andy Bautista is one.
0: Correct.
1: The other one is Ombudsman Merceditas Gutierrez.
0: Oo, no?
1: And even the former Chief Justice Hilario Davide. Meron ding sinimulan na
0: sa Congress, no?
1: So, yes, correct. That pahinto 'yon dahil ininto ng Supreme Court. Nag-issue ng injunction ng Supreme Court.
0: Oo nga.
1: Para ipahinto 'yon.
0: Correct. So hindi siya umabot, 'di ba, sa actual na impeachment trial.
1: At talagang umabot lamang at nakumpleto yung kay Chief Justice Renato Corona.
0: Corona. So, attorney, pag tinimbang mo ba, kasi pwedeng yung school of thought mo ay, that means the structures are working, kaya may mga ganitong impeachment trials or complaints, diba? But on the other hand, ano ba yon? Indikasyon na weak yung ating institutions? What's your insight?
1: Hindi naman weak. It's precisely the that particular provision in the Constitution on the accountability. This is the accountability provision of public officials, no? And named therein that who can be the subject of impeachment. Malinaw naman eh, President, Vice President, Chief Justice, even the Ombudsman, no? Among other officials. Now, ang mahalaga sa atin ngayon kasi yung ang impeachment trial ni former Chief Justice Corona was 12 years ago. Our people, ang ating mga kababayan, dapat siguro maintindihan nila yung proseso. Okay, while they say, for instance, that it is a a legal process, most you know, stakeholders insofar as this process is concerned say that it is so it is legal and at the same time political process.
0: Bakit, attorney?
1: Because number one, remember that the initiation of the complaint or the articles of impeachment, including of course the investigation that came before the House. I don't know if it's the Committee on Public Accountability. It's Congress. It's the House of Representatives, no? And eventually the members of the Committee on House of Justice, and then there was a vote taken by the House of Representatives plenary to attend the endorsement to the Senate of the Articles of Impeachment. Mm-mm. Now, the one going to sit as judges, as you know, will be the senators.
0: Mm.
1: And they will be the ones trying, therefore, as a body, the articles of impeachment.
0: Okay.
1: All right.
0: Attorney, ikaw nga meron kang, you have the benefit of having gone through the exercise. Ano ang kakaiba sa political landscape at makeup ng Senado noong panahon ni Corona at ngayong panahong ito?
1: Well, then, you cannot guess how things will go in terms of the individual votes of each senator, no? Hindi mo malalaman. Pwede kang manghula, pero wala kang sigurado.
0: Mm.
1: Pero ngayon, mukhang malinaw yung division, eh.
0: Mm.
1: Malinaw yung division. So, iba yung complexion ngayon dahil alam naman natin who are against the Vice President and those who are for the Vice President.
0: Ano ba yun, attorney? Okay ba yun o hindi? Eh, di ba dapat bilang judge, eh, wala ka pang kikilingan?
1: Well, they should appear, at least, they should appear that way. That they will be impartial, objective, that they will be fair, etc. But as I said, others, no, realistically will tell you. Ang issue dito, bilang eh.
0: Mm.
1: Bilang. Because the Constitution is very clear that it should be 2/3 of the members of the Senate.
0: Ilan yun?
1: For conviction. That's 16.
0: 16.
1: And then all the... that must be mastered, no? So that there will be a conviction in any of the four articles.
0: Kasi physically present?
1: I'm sorry?
0: Attorney, physically present ang Alin. Bilangan ng mga senador?
1: Yes. Yes.
0: So
1: they can
0: absent,
1: even explain their vote.
0: Ay kung wala dun yung... Kunyari, si Senator Bato, wala dun.
1: Hindi. Ang pinag-uusapan natin dito, hindi yung presence during the voting, the casting of the their voting, no? Pinag-uusapan natin dito, what does the Constitution say for there to be conviction?
0: Hmm.
1: Ang malinaw na sinasabi ng Constitution, it should be 2/3 of the members of the Senate. Ilan ba members ng Senate?
0: 24.
1: So, mathematically, very simple. It's, you need 16.
0: Mm, okay.
1: If we go by the numbers right now, assuming that the two senators who joined the group of Win Gatchalian most recently will be counted with them, 11 plus 2, that's 13.
0: Mm.
1: They still need
0: kulang
1: three.
0: Kulang pa.
1: They still need three.
0: Okay.
1: Even if, on the other hand, the ones who are rooting or are actually inclined to vote for acquittal, they don't really have to do anything there. Because the conviction will be based on the 16 votes.
0: Tama. Correct. Sige, attorney ha. Puntahan natin si Prof. Edmond Tayaw. Siya po ay nasa telepono at alamin din natin ang kanyang opinion. Prof?
2: Hi, good afternoon.
0: Prof, dinig ba tayo ni Prof?
2: Hello? Yeah, I hear you.
0: Okay, Prof, so do you agree with Attorney Mon?
2: I didn't get the last thing that Attorney mentioned, I'm sorry.
0: Dinabanggit po ni Attorney Mon na we need 16 votes, no? Regardless
2: kung
0: physically present o hindi. But based on the Constitution, you need 16.
2: Yeah.
0: At dahil walang 16, ang mga, sabi niya kasi, the lines have been drawn. Alam na natin kung sino ang anti at pro-Sara. At yung anti ay kulang sa 16. Kaya sinasabi niya, yung mga pro-Sara, kahit walang gawin, mananalo sila dahil hindi pa nakukuha yung numero sa ngayon. Anong pananaw mo, Prof?
2: Actually, sila yung maraming ginagawa eh. In fact, if there's any reason why we're experiencing so much, for lack of a better term, distress no, in the Senate, is precisely because of them. No? For example, the reason why Senator Alan Cayetano really forced no, the numbers so that he gets the presidency is because they were really intending to control the proceedings no in the impeachment court kasi hindi na nila mapigilan yung impeachment trial eh, no the whole time they've been questioning it no nung una pa lang nagpunta na sila ng Supreme Court perhaps they were expecting that the second time around that they will get another favorable decision on the part of the Supreme Court pero walang ganun nangyari. In fact, yung unang decision akala ng karamihan including myself no is that it's really decision no that leaning to the Dutertes no many have been raising the issue that many of the members of the Supreme Court were appointed by the previous president so hence the explanation why ganun yung decision. Pero eventually, ngayon, nakita natin what happened in the Committee on Justice at the House of Representatives is exactly what was prescribed no by the Supreme Court. No? So this time, hindi na makareklamo yung nasasaktan na hindi siya binigyan ng pagkakataon na madinig no at walang proseso na sinunod. No? So kinestyon na naman nila yon na sinasabi nila anong tawag dito mini trial hindi daw dapat ginagawa ng House yon kasi wala daw sa program nila yon pero yun na nga alin sunod doon sa prescription ng Supreme Court. In fact, if you remember even before the Committee on Justice the House of Representatives started their proceedings ang daming members of Congress that expressed they were inclined no not to support the impeachment no including the leader of NUP no Representative Ronnie Puno no if I'm not mistaken we also heard the same line from Representative Rufus Rodriguez and also even Richard Gomez if I'm not mistaken but you can very well review the records no all of them voted in favor of the impeachment precisely because what happened was when the Committee on Justice reviewed no the allegations and also the evidences that were attached to it hindi mo maiiwasang hindi bumoto in favor kasi ano na yun eh klarong klaro eh no so this is the reason why they are as much as possible wanting to derail if not prevent no the trial from happening in the Senate kasi makikita ito ng taong bayan. 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And there was even one who said, kahit sunugin mo ako, mangangamoy Duterte ako dito. So, you know, there's really nothing that we can expect, no, from these senators. From even looking at the evidence. Now the question is, assuming, for example, that they really, stick to their earlier pronouncements, and at the same time, nangyari na yung trial, nakita na ng taong bayan kung ano yung mga ebidensya, 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scenario.
0: Okay.
2: So, yun lang, yun yung rason kung ba't napaka-importante nitong impeachment na ito.
0: So, Prof, pero pwede pa rin yung mga ika nga horse trading, no? Behind the scenes. Baka makuha mo pa yung tatlo na kulang.
2: Marami ng horse trading na nangyayari. In fact, that's the reason why parang pendulum swing yung Senate leadership, eh, no? But seeing it as it is, and I'm sure, of course, many have been closely observing, I don't think, especially the president for that matter, we've heard so many, efforts, no, to strike a deal, no, supposedly, lalong-lalo na yung mga may hinaharap na mga kaso na po pwedeng mag-suspindi sa kanila o ma-aresto sila, pero walang ganung kasing nangyayaring horse trading, eh kaya nga masyadong 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So at the end of the day, really we're left to hearing exactly what is going to come out, no, in the trial.
0: Mm-hmm. Okay, so Attorney Mon, since ikaw mismo ay humaharap, no, noong panahon ni Corona doon sa husgado, 'di ba, yung mga senator judges, meron ka bang tips? Ano ba ang, kasi batay sa sinabi ni Prof. Edmond, it's really for the public's ano na, no, opinion. Itong exercise na to is really just to get the public sentiment. So, anong meron kang insight kung paano ang latagan?
1: Definitely, the public will have its take on the matter, because I think there is quite a number who believe that the Vice President is really guilty based on so far as the evidence yung nailatag na ng prosecution even during the House of Representatives investigations, inquiry pa lang, etc. Now, that's one thing. But how will it influence, how the public opinion will influence the vote of a particular senator will depend on a very realistic matter. And what is that? Are they going to seek re-election by 2028? Mm. And what will be the sentiment, therefore, if they vote to convict and then Sarah wins?
0: Mm-hmm.
1: Meaning, Sarah is acquitted.
0: Mm-hmm.
1: So I think they have to weigh it very, very safely. And then while they should be guided really by the evidence, no, come to think of it, objectively,
0: yes,
1: as I said, fairly, yeah, what remains to be seen is that whether or not their vote will be influenced by public opinion, because if they are going to run for re-election, all right, then they have to feel the pulse, no, of whether Vice President will be acquitted, because the vote cannot be
0: reached.
1: Requisite vote of 16 cannot be reached. Baka maglaro sila.
0: Correct. So, Prof, you agree with Attorney Mon? Prof. Edmond?
2: Ang kanina eh. No, at the end of the day, the senators will have to answer to the people eventually, no? To be honest, I'm of course the impeachment proceedings will follow the same procedures as provided for under the law. Although may bago dyan, ano, yung preliminary
1: pre-trial,
2: no? 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Oh, pero advantage yan doon sa depensa, kasi pwede na nilang pagandaan eh. But just the same, again, if I may emphasize, it's kind of telling, no, that I don't remember any report saying that the defense has attempted even, no, to answer the allegations. Talagang doon sila sa technicality pa din na pumapasok. Ngayon, kung ganyan ang mangyayari, eh, sa totoo lang, I don't think the current Senate, no, I don't think many of them will even understand the technical issues that are being raised by the defense, no. I'm not about to compare the Senate today, no, from the Senate when the previous impeachments happened. I'm sure everyone will agree, no. We didn't have senators who have been I don't know, vocal to the point of obviously revealing themselves, knowing nothing of anything that's expected of their jobs. Meron naman dyan mga abogado supposedly, pero pag nagsalita, magtataka ka, abogado pala ito, no? So mag-iisip ka kung whether or not they're even fit, no, to appreciate, no, the evidences that will be presented eventually. So at the end of the day, there's really an excuse, no, to simply remain partisan in their decisions. Pero yun na, ang crucial dito, yung sinasabi ni Attorney Mon, eh kung tatakbo ulit sa 2028, no, eh ikaw na ang mag-iisip kung paano mo sasagutin yan sa taong bayan. Now, if you are hedging your bets, no, to that of the Vice President, because many are saying that she's going to win, no? We've been constantly and closely monitoring what's happening on the ground. And even many of the surveys that have come out recently, no, has revealed that the numbers of the Dutertes have significantly gone down, no? Yung tinitingnan natin ng mga 80% dati, nasa 30 mahigit na lang ngayon, no? And in fact, our monitoring has revealed that if you go to Mindanao, sa Davao na lang talaga silang malakas eh. No, so siguro kung ang presidential elections will be four-way or five-way, eh sigurado malaki yung chances pa din ni Vice President Sara, kasi meron siyang bailiwick.
0: Okay.
2: Pero kung magiging dalawa, tatlo lang yung tatakbo, ay nako, mahihirapan na sila. In fact, what we're seeing, no, from the way things are going, many old names, no, I don't think a Marcos or an Aquino will still have a good chance, no, so to speak, no. So pareho ng Duterte yung mga yan, kasi kumbaga, nasubukan na ng mga tao, and we've seen exactly, you know, the kind of leadership that they can offer. So, in other words, parang wala ka namang itulak kabigin dyan. So, I'm inclined to think many of our voters are already looking for new names, so to speak. In fact, I would even go as far as saying that siguro wala na mananalong mga apista na hindi nakakapagpakita talaga ng kakayahan. 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Eh sus, paano mong mako-consider yung mga ganyan klaseng kandidato? So, we deserve more eh. Hindi yung mga tipong tatanungin mo kung anong panukala niya, ang isasagot lang sa'yo, bigyan ng jacket yan. Correct. Eh, nako.
0: Prof, ramdam namin, better. We can feel you. tayo. Diyan ka lang sa telepono. Okay. Yeah. So, Attorney Mon, given the context of what Prof. Edmond said, no, and your own experience having faced the senator judges, ano bang payo mo sa publiko bilang panghuling tanong?
1: Well, interesado sila sa proseso. They have to be... they have to pay attention to what's going on. And I think, if I may say, most, if not, no, there will be a big number following how things develop there as the trial goes on. Ang isang importante rito, yung statement kasi ng defense, they will not in any way delay. Okay, they will not in any way delay the proceedings. And then the other thing is may issue dun sa who will be the presiding officer. Although traditionally, and based on the rules, it should really be the Senate President who will be the presiding officer. There is an issue now because the name of so Senator Chich Escudero cropped up.
0: Mm-mm.
1: But there are those who are against, especially coming from the public, because of what they perceive to have been wrong, meaning in terms of the first impeachment process against BP Cesara.
0: Okay.
1: What gone wrong there? Then, you know, when it was Chich as... The Senate President who presided over the impeachment.
0: Okay, so ang mensahe po ni Attorney Mon at si Prof. Edmond, no, dahil para mukhang para sa ating madlang people, itong exercise na to. Kailangan po tumutok tayo, ha, at alamin nga yung mga detalye. At wag natin, talagang magmasid tayo, Attorney, no, and Prof. Edmond, sa magiging pagkilos ng bawat senador, lalong-lalo na yun yung mga tatakbo sa 2028. So, suki namin kayo, Attorney Mon, ha, and Prof. Edmond, ha, babalik-balikan namin kayo dahil ilang months, 5 months ba ang projected, Attorney Mon?
1: Well, you can be, as I said, you can be misled. Eh. Kasi sa pre-trial order, kung bibilangin mo, parang 56 yata yung nakalista.
0: Trial days.
1: No, 56 witnesses.
0: Ah, witnesses.
1: For the prosecution and about 45 or 46 for the defense. Pero kung titingnan mo sa isa, halimbawa ito, nakalagay dito, at least 7 representative officials and employees from the office of the OBP. Hindi, 7 yun.
0: Hindi, ang dami.
1: 7 yun. Nasa number 31 lang
0: pa
1: yun.
0: Palang, oo.
1: So, okay. Hahaba ito.
0: Okay.
1: Although they are following now, what they call the one-day examination rule of a witness. Dapat sa isang araw, matapos ang testimonya ng tinawag na testigo. Ganun ang in-adopt nila ngayon.
0: Okay. O they were hoping it will, sabi nga, it will not be delayed unnecessarily.
1: No, it will not. And I don't think the Senate will allow that.
0: Okay.
1: I don't think the Senate will allow that.
0: Okay, so maraming salamat, Attorney Mon S. Guerra. Kita nyo naman, makisig na makisig, matikas na matikas. Paano, sir? Oh, alam mo namang fan mo ko. At syempre, Prof. Edmond Tayo. Prof, next time nandito ka sa studio, Prof. Pero thank you, ha, for always finding the time.
1: Thank you.
2: Po. Salamat.
1: Salamat.
2: Salamat.
1: Thank you, Prof. Tayo.
0: Thank you.

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3: You seem pretty sad for a girl so in love. Yan ang nakaka-intrigang title ng pangatlo at bagong album ni Olivia Rodrigo. Diretso ito sa number one spot ng Billboard 200 Albums chart. At sa eksklusibong panayam ng ABS-CBN News sa Philam Singer, ibinahagi niya ang growth at maturity ng bagong album kumpara sa Sour at Guts.
4: I've been putting out albums since I was 17, and so a difference between a 17-year-old album and a 22-year-old album is quite stark. But I just think I have hopefully a little bit more emotional maturity.
3: Kwento pa niya, ang mga concerts ay paraan para makakonect siya sa fans. At isa sa mga hindi niya malilimutan ay ang Concert for a Cause sa Pilipinas noong 2024.
4: The tickets were very inexpensive and I donated all the proceeds to charity, and it was one of my favorite shows I've ever played. It was one of the most beautiful, you know, welcoming crowds I've ever witnessed in my life.
5: Kumusta, Philippines?
3: June 12, kasabay ng Philippine Independence Day, ni-release ni Olivia ang bagong album. At ng araw na ito, nagpahatid ng mensahe at pagbati si Olivia na ikinatuwa ng kanyang Pinoy fans.
4: I am so proud to be Filipino. Everyone in the Philippines is just so warm and scene so encouraging and so loving operatives. And I just like take their love with me everywhere I go.
3: Natuwa naman si Olivia sa nakakaaliw na bansag sa kanya na pambansang pinsan dahil sa kanyang deep sense and appreciation ng Filipino culture.
5: Yes! I love it!
4: I love it so much. I'll take it. That's amazing. Wow. I wear that with honor and pride. That's amazing.
3: Samantala, kamakailan ay inanunsyo ni Olivia ang Daisy Chain Fields, isang all-women charitable music festival.
4: I think that it's just really important to celebrate women musicians, and I just really thought it'd be a beautiful experience to show how we support each other and how we're all so much stronger.
3: Available na for streaming at download ang bagong album ni Olivia Rodrigo sa lahat ng streaming platforms. 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
1: At yan po mga balitang nakalap sa aming tuloy-tuloy na pagpapatrol. Ako po si Adrian Ayalin.
2: Sa ngalan ng ABS-CBN News in the service of the Filipino, ako po si Zen Hernandez. Andito kami naglilingkod sa inyo saan man sa mundo.

music coming in from Russell Hitchcock. The other half of this duo's Air Supply. Someone Who Believes in You. Tamang-tama yung awiting Someone Who Believes in You. Because tayo as a nation, we believe in Alex Ayala. At iahatid po natin ang magandang balita that Alex Ayala just managed to earn another victory over world number 3 and defending Wimbledon women's singles champion Iga Swiatek of Poland. Panalo po ang ating pambato sa iskor na 7-6, 6-2. Ayan, straight sets victory for Alex Ayala over world number 3 and defending Wimbledon champion Iga Swiatek. So on to the next round, ang ating pambato, mga kapamilya. Talaga nga naman, ang sarap. So sa mga nagdasal para kay Alex, answered prayer tayo, no? In the meantime, patuloy ang tugtugan sa K-Paps Playlist.